0: But something I can do. That's it.
1: And how would you say the experience has been like competing at Award Field for the first time?
0: Well, first, this is my first time competing in US. The weather is cold. I'm not used to this weather. So I think I'll just go like that. Maybe next time you come again.
1: All right. Man, hopefully you get to see you in the 200 meters and the 4x1. All right. Take care.
0: Okay.
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1: We're here with Team Nigeria's Lucy Nwankwo. We just competed in the women's 100 meters, finished fifth in 11.77. Lucy, perhaps not the results you wanted, but in terms of competition, how would you say you executed this race?
3: To my start, I didn't think I started the way because I was not feeling too strong because my body was subtracting all. Really tough. So I knew actually that I wasn't going to perform well, but I didn't know that it would go to this extent.
1: Well, I mean, I understand that the team came in pretty late in the morning, so you've not even had time to warm your body up. Do you think, in by any chance, that had some sort of effect in terms of your performance?
3: Because I have to warm up very well, stretch very well, but this time I didn't even stretch. Just have to enter track and run.
1: And before going to the start line, did you by chance talk to your coach?
3: No, I didn't have the time.
1: So you just went there all by yourself. But what lessons do you think you would have learned now competing at this global stage and for the first time here in Award Field?
3: Just need to work on my start and finishing and try to bring my leg up.
1: It's been a pretty long season for you. There's so many eyes that I must commend you for having won the CAA Region 2 in the under 20 categories. So that's one thing you should thump your chest and say you've done great for Nigeria considering your circumstances. But I mean, can you just talk me through your season and it's getting to this point and the impact of your sponsors MTN?
3: My first race this year was MTN Champs. I ran a PB game. Then my second competition was MTN Champs semifinal and I can't remember the stakes, but then the grand final is Ibadan, which I performed very well. I ran a PB there. Then my first competition was Senegal Region 2 Championship. I won the title 120, women 100 and 200, and this is my fourth competition this season. And I'm appreciating my coach, Coach Dejali, for bringing me to this extent. I'm very grateful, sir.
1: I know you'll be really proud of you, and it's step by step too, but you still got the 4x1 to run later in the competition too, so prep yourself well and all the best for the rest of the competition, Lucy.
4: People, it's your girl Oladidela Nkashaladimi, popularly known as AJ Gold, an Olympian, African gold, silver, and bronze medalist. 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

Welcome back, sports of fans, and still the unbeatable sound of Eagle 7 Sports Radio 103.7 FM. Still a front of page, breakfast sports show, the review, or retrospective segments with your yesterday Donald Senna, aka Donaldo, the big game player. It's all about the talks of athletics on the broadcast this beautiful morning. And of course, yes, we have already done about just putting you right in the heart of the action. It's all about everything the World Under 20 Athletics Championship that is currently ongoing right in Eugene, Oregon, United States of America. And of course, you've listened to a number of Nigerian athletes. You listen to the voices of a Team Nigeria's mixed 4x400 meters team, that is Udo.

David, the Dominion, of course, of Fire Perfect. The second voice you listen to was that of Gift of Bright, of Back to Back. You also listen to Lucy Owanko. And of course, the action continues today. It's about day two, right there at the Under 20 Athletics Championship in Eugene, Oregon. Well, wishing Team Nigeria all the best. Yesterday, it was actually a mixed outing for Team Nigeria. But then again, I can truly beat my chest and say the future of athletics is indeed bright for the boys and for the girls as well. We are hopeful. We are being optimistic. We've got our fingers crossed, and indeed we are sanguine that today it will be a tremendous outing right on the tracks for Team Nigeria. And away from the talks of the Under 20 Athletics Championship, but still in the world of athletics, we can tell you that the second vice president of the Athletics Federation of Nigeria, Akuchukwu Agazu, has praised the Team Nigeria for its impressive outing at the just concluded 23rd edition of the Commonwealth Games in Glasgow, Scotland. A 72-member Team Nigeria left Glasgow with 24 medals, consisting 10 gold medals, 7 silver medals, and of course 7 bronze medals to finish 7th on the overall table. Agazu commended the commitment displayed by Team Nigeria from the build up to the game, so through the end of the campaign or the end of the competition, noting that the athletes remain focused on achieving success for the country. From the preparations to the end of the games, our athletes demonstrated total commitment and dedication. Their work ethic was exceptional, and the relationship between the athletes and officials was excellent throughout the competition. That unity contributed greatly to our success, Agazu said in a statement on Wednesday. She also reserved a special praise for the chairman of the National Sport Commission, Malam Shehu Diko, and the Director General of the National Sport Commission, Honorable Bukola Lokpade, whose leadership she described as invaluable. Honorable Bukola Lokpade was exceptional before and during the games. His advice, motivational words, and problem-solving abilities came at the right moment. He ensured that the athletes and officials had the support they needed to perform at their best. Malam Shehu Diko was a father figure to both the athletes and officials. He was always available, supportive, and genuinely concerned about the welfare of everyone in the team. Agazu also applauded the welfare package provided for Team Nigeria. The availability of funds, as well as the prompt payment of allowances and bonuses, it boosted the morale of everyone. It allowed the athletes to concentrate fully on competing. According to Agazu, Team Nigeria's achievements across athletics, judo, para powerlifting, weightlifting, and swimming reflected the determination of the country's athletes. Whether in athletics, boxing, cycling, judo, para powerlifting, weightlifting, or swimming, every athlete gave their best. They competed with pride and represented Nigeria admirably. She also highlighted the positive relationship between the athletes and AFM President Chief Sonobok Oko, saying his accessibility helped maintain harmony within the team. Chief Tonobo Kokowa maintained a very cordial relationship with the athletes. Whenever issues arose, they were addressed quickly, creating a peaceful atmosphere that allowed everyone to focus on performance. End of quote, according to Agazu. And away from the world of athletics, now let's kick our way into the world of kickboxing, because the president of the Kickboxing Federation of Nigeria, Mikel Eneduwa, has credited transparent leadership and sweeping reforms at the National Sport Commission for Nigeria's Africa leading finish at the Commonwealth Games. Team Nigeria returned from Glasgow 2026 with a 7th place overall finish, topping the African standings with 24 medals made up of 10 gold, 7 silver, and 7 bronze. Eneduwa commended NSC Chairman Malam Shehu Diko and the DG Director General Honorable Bukola Lokpade for prompt reward disbursement and administrative reforms. He said removed the distractions that had defined the previous outings. For years,
Nigeria's outings at major competitions were defined as much by unpaid allowances and administrative issues as by results. That narrative was absent in Scotland, he said. Diko and Olopade got the results by removing distractions and putting athletes first. Without the usual welfare concerns, the team competed with confidence, and that confidence translated to record-breaking runs, historic firsts, and consistent podium finishes. Nigeria's gold push, or Nigeria's gold rush, began with Esther Nwogu's win in the women's lightweight para powerlifting, before Goodness Nwachukwu claimed one of the game's standout moments, winning the women's F42 discus and breaking her own world record. On the track, recall, Ezekiel Nathaniel also became the first Nigerian man to win Commonwealth Games gold in the men's 400 meters hurdles, while Samuel Ogazi added gold in the men's 400 meters. And for Chukwuebuka Enekwechi, man also delivered Nigeria's first ever Commonwealth Games gold in the men's short put. And for Ruth Usoro, she claimed the silver in the women's long jump, and Idris Riluwan added another gold in para powerlifting. And for the queen of the track herself, Oluwatobiloba Amusan, competing through injury, she still reached the podium with a bronze in the women's 100 meters hurdles. Eneduwa said the results reflected structural changes beyond the medal table, pointing to governance and corporate branding reforms the NSC has pushed across national federations. And away from the talks of kickboxing, now let's face the talks of fencing. Yeah, spotlight will fall on budding Nigerian talent Folayemi and of course Adebodurin Thomas at the 2026 Commonwealth of Fencing Championships this month, right in Lagos. Both fencers embody resilience and a promise as Nigeria prepared to make a splash in the Lagos event from the 9th to 15th of August 2026, ranked number 119 in the world. The 21-year-old Folayemi has tested intensity of a continental competition, reaching the quarterfinals at the 2025 African Championships with roar of home fans behind him. The UK-based Fancy steps onto the pitch, not just as a competitor, but as captain of Nigeria's men's sabre team in both under-23 and senior events. In the women's category, rising star Thomas arrives in the Lagos Championship on the back of helping the Nigerian women's epic team secure a top of five finish in the 2025 African Fencing Championships. Recall, in Abidjan earlier this year, she pushed past the group stages at the African Senior Championships, buying out in a narrow 15-12 duel against Egypt's Lulua Soliman. In the Commonwealth Championship in Lagos, Thomas' ambition is clear: break into the final 16 and challenge the world's best. Around the duo of Thomas and of course his counterpart, a supporting cast of determined athletes fills out Team Nigeria. The main squad includes Chizim, Aninye, Adegbola, Babade, Wisdom Okolawon, Dear Kolola Johnson, Nabil Oseni, Ogene Garen, Esiovwa Thompson, Martins Ola, and of course Olagunju Zafir. On the women's side, Oluwafi Feomi Babatunde, Enrile Tenia, and of course Opaleke Mekachi bring youthful energy and hunger to the pitch. National coach Ibrahim Alogba sees this blend of experience and ambition as Nigeria's strongest asset. They have been exposed to top-class tournaments across the globe. He says those experiences will be handy at the Commonwealth Championships. With home support, I believe we can win medals. And away from there, quickly, we are moving with a speed of light. Right about now, let's talk about everything. Table tennis. President of the International Table Tennis Federation Africa, Waheed Eniton Oshodi, believes Africa's emerging table tennis stars are ready to make their mark on the global stage, following their impressive performances at the 2026 IWTF Africa Youth Championships and CAP in Accra, Ghana. Oshodi said the performances of the continental young players at the championships demonstrated the progress being made in youth development across Africa. Speaking after the tournament, Oshodi described the performances as breathtaking, adding that several of the players could make the transition
to senior competition soon. Many of these players are ready to make the leap to senior competition. We will take the advice of top coaches and provide the support needed to help them transition, Oshodi said. Expected to see some of them competing at the African Senior Championships later this year. Oshodi, who is 2 years into his tenure as IWTF Africa president, said his administration had focused on improving technical development through increased training and coaching camps, as well as opportunities for young players to compete. Man also highlighted the development of coaches, umpires, and competition managers as a part of efforts to strengthen the sports structures across the continent. We have worked hard to improve the sports across the continent, especially in the technical development of our young players, he said. By developing coaches and technical officials, we are strengthening the foundations of the sports across the continent. The ITTF Africa president also promised support for African teams that qualified for the World Youth Championships, saying financial constraints should not prevent them from competing. Working with the IWTF, we will help with the travel and training costs. There is no point qualifying if you can't attend due to financial inadequacies, Oshodi said. Man also added that the continued improvement of young players across the continent was evidence that Africa's long-term investment in youth development was beginning to yield results. And away from the talks of everything table tennis, now let's beautifully bounce to the beautiful basketball court. Well, Nigeria's Junior D Tigress, they tipped off their campaign at the FIBA Under 18 Women's AfroBasket on a winning note after beating Tunisia 54-50. That was yesterday in Cote d'Ivoire. Favour Joy Amari starred for the Nigerian ladies with a commanding game high of 9 rebounds and a team leading 14 points. Nigeria will play Cameroon on Friday at 5 p.m. in another group game. Meanwhile, sport fans, in the men's category, Nigeria's representatives, Junior D Tigers, they slumped 68-95 to Egypt at the Treasureville Palais des Sports, the Treasureville. The Egyptians, on a head-to-head 3-game winning run over Nigeria, they edged all 4 quarters of the match up. 6 Egyptian players scored a double digits, with Rami Magdi tallying a game-high 17 points to pace the North Africans to victory. Nigeria had problems protecting the ball, paying dearly for 23 turnovers against Egypt's 16. Victor Wanfo scored a team-high 16 points for Nigeria, who fouled out for the contest with 7 players as against Egypt's 12. The Nigerian Tigers will play Chad in their next group game on Friday. The Continental Tournament in Cote d'Ivoire is qualifiers for the FIBA Under-19 Basketball World Cup 2027 for men in Czechia, and the women's version will go down right there in China. So yeah, in the world of basketball yesterday, it was a mixed outing for Team Nigeria, and it's quite unsurprising anymore that whenever we talk about everything basketball, be it at the age grade level or even at the senior level, it is always the women flying higher the flag of the country, and of course always putting smile on the faces of Nigerians. Well, I just hope that for the Junior D Tigers, they can take a cue and of course borrow a leaf from their female counterparts. They should see it as a healthy or even as a positive competition as well. The female team won yesterday and the male team, they lost. So both teams will be in action for their second game of the competition. And for the Junior D Tigress, their next game will be on Friday against Cameroon by 5 p.m. And the men's team will also face a Chad on Friday as well in their own second game of this competition. Basically, it's also a qualifier stuff for the FIBA Under-19 Basketball World Cup that will go down in 2027. Yeah, for the men, their own World Cup will happen right there in Czechia. And for the women, their own version will go down right there in China. And of course, so finally, before we leave the talks of everything basketball right on the broadcast, well, sport fans, this one doesn't leave a sweeter taste in the mouth at all, because Nigeria's campaign at the FIBA Under-18 AfroBasket Championship in Abidjan, Cote d'Ivoire, has been thrown into chaos following an embarrassing age verification scandal that saw nearly half of the Junior D Tigers squad ruled ineligible before the tournament gathered momentum. It's interesting to know 5
of the 12 players originally registered by Nigeria failed the FIBA's mandatory medical age verification process, and they were disqualified from participating, leaving the team severely depleted and exposing fresh concerns over age eligibility in Nigerian basketball. Some of the players ruled ineligible are understood to have featured for play 2 picks of jaws in the Nigerian Basketball Premier League for the past 2 seasons, raising questions over how they were selected for an age grade national team. One of the most high profile cases involves Sir Thomas Agbo, a player who featured in the 2026 Basketball Africa League BAL, Africa's premier club competition. His inclusion in an under 18 national team had already attracted scrutiny before FIBA's medical team reportedly declared him overage. Even more troubling are allegations that officials of the Nigerian Basketball Federation, NBBF, attempted to register the player under the name Thomas Oko, his middle name, instead of Thomas Agbo. The federation has continued to protest FIBA's decisions, insisting the players were unfairly excluded, but the governing body's medical screening reportedly identified the athletes as overage. The fallout was immediate and of course devastating. Reduced to just 7 available players, the Junior D Tigers, like I said earlier, they were comprehensively beaten 95-68 by Egypt at the Palais des Sports de Treasureville. The North Africans dominated from start to finish, winning every quarter to extend their recent dominance over Nigeria with a 3rd consecutive victory in head-to-head meetings. Egypt's balanced attack produced 6 players in double figures, with Rami Magdi leading all scorers with 17 points. Nigeria's lack of depth was painfully evident throughout the contest. The 7-man squad struggled to cope physically and tactically, committing 23 turnovers compared to Egypt's 16. And for Victor Wanyama, man battled admirably despite the circumstances, finishing with a team-high 16 points. But there was a little he could do to prevent a heavy defeat that leaves Nigeria under pressure heading into Friday's crucial group game against Chad. The scandal threatens to overshadow Nigeria's participation in a tournament that serves as Africa's qualifier for the 2027 FIBA Under-19 Basketball World Cup in Czechia. While the men's campaign has been engulfed in controversy, Nigeria's Junior D Tigers, they provided a welcome distraction with a gritty 54-50 victory over Tunisia in their opening game. Favour Joy Amari delivered an outstanding all-round performance, recording 14 points and 9 rebounds to inspire Nigeria to victory. And for the Junior D Tigers, like I said earlier, they will face Cameroon on Friday as they continue their quest for a place at the 2027 FIBA Under-19 Women's Basketball World Cup in China. For Nigerian basketball, however, the bigger issue extends far beyond the scoreboard. The disqualification of 5 players from a 12-man roster has once again raised uncomfortable questions about player verification, transparency in age-grade competitions, and the integrity of the country's talent development system. As the NBBF contests FIBA's decision, attention is likely to shift from what happened on the court in Abidjan to how such a large number of ineligible players have found their way into Nigeria's national under-18 team in the first place. Obviously, this is more than just a national embarrassment. It's a continental, a global, a monumental, and of course, an international embarrassment. How on earth are we 5 players out of a 12-man roster disqualified based on age falsification, based on age cheating? This does not speak well at all of the Nigerian Basketball Federation. But ultimately, are you surprised? Am I surprised? Well, your guess is as good as mine. And this one has actually overshadowed what happened on the court right there at that qualifiers yesterday in Abidjan, Cote d'Ivoire. Well, I'm just happy. The glimmer of hope is that for the D-Tigers, they were able to at least win their own game yesterday to actually just maybe shift attention a bit. Because, I mean, imagine if the Junior D-Tigers were not in action yesterday. That means all of the tabloids would be talking about that age cheating of a scandal that actually rocked Team Nigeria's FIBA World Cup qualifiers that is currently ongoing right there in Cote d'Ivoire. I mean, it's just quite mind-boggling. It's so crazy, and it's a bit my imagination that we've got players in that team that are already playing in the Nigerian Premier Basketball League. We've got players that were also right there at the Basketball African League as well. Come on, that's so crazy for a competition that is meant for under 18 players. How on earth we have 5 players
are found ineligible out of a 12-man roster. That's so crazy. And I think that heads must roll. Yes, most definitely. We shouldn't allow this one to just go just like that. We mustn't allow it to be swept under the carpet or even under the rug as well. I think the NSC also needs to wade into this matter. The NSC also needs to look into this matter. You know, ordinarily, the NBBF, when you talk about them, the Nigerian Basketball Federation, it is always one talk of shenanigan or the other. And this one has put them in another bad light. It has put them in another negative position. And I think they need to come and, of course, explain in total to Nigerians how this was indeed possible, in as much as they have actually challenge that decision by FIBA. But I think that it is going to be like a futility. It's going to be an exercise in futility. And from one court to another court, before we quickly go for that short commercial break and come back and talk about everything football, now let's talk about volleyball. I actually brought this one to your listening pleasure yesterday, and yesterday it was also made official. That is, Nigerian Volleyball Federation unveils Rian Masajedi as a foreign technical advisor and coach. The Nigerian Volleyball Federation, NVBF, has unveiled Rian Masajedi as the new technical advisor and coach for the country's national volleyball teams. The unveiling ceremony took place at the Moshood Abiola National Stadium, Package B, Abuja, on Wednesday, August 5, 2026. Speaking at the event, President of the NVBF, Engineer Musa Nimrod, said Masajedi will immediately begin work with the national women's team as they prepare for the 2026 African Nations Championship in Kenya. Nimrod added that the coach will also take charge of the men's national team for the African Nations Championship in the Democratic Republic of Congo. He said Coach Rian Masajedi will immediately join the national women's team in camp as the preparations continue for the 2026 African Nations Championship in Kenya. He will also take charge of the men's national team for the African Nations Championship in the Democratic Republic of Congo. Beyond the national teams, he said Masajedi will support the federation's grassroots and developmental programs by visiting all six geopolitical zones to help identify and nurture young volleyball talent. Nimrod explained that Masajedi's contract will run for 12 months, with the federation complementing the support provided under the agreement with the International Volleyball Federation, FIVB. He will help also drive our developmental programs by visiting the six geopolitical zones to identify talent, work with the coaches, and contribute to the growth of volleyball across the country. His contract is for 12 months, and the Nigerian Volleyball Federation will complement the contract provided by the FIVB. In his response, Masajedi expressed his appreciation to the federation for the opportunity and pledged to bring his wealth of experience to the development of volleyball in Nigeria. He said he is committed to working with all the national teams from the senior level to the junior categories, while hoping to build a sustainable developmental structure for those sports. Masajedi said, "I am honored by this opportunity to work with Nigeria. I will bring my wealth of experience to all the national teams, from the senior teams to the junior categories, and I will do my best to contribute to the growth of volleyball in the country." Masajedi also noted that Nigeria possesses quality volleyball players with enormous potential, expressing confidence that the country can achieve a greater success on the continental and international stage with the right structure and, of course, the preparation. Yeah, still your champions, Dial Eagle 7 Sports Radio, 103.7 FM, front of page, Breakfast Sports Show, the review, our retrospective segment with the yours truly, Donald Senna, a.k.a. Donaldo, the big game player. Still the throwback first edition of a front of page, Breakfast Sports Show. Obviously, the stories ain't throwback, they are actually spanking brand new stories, but the songs we shall be playing later on the broadcast will definitely be throwback. Time check, 18 minutes gone past of 8. You can't hit the broadcast till the 6th day in the 8th month of the year 2026. Yeah, we shall go for a short commercial break, and when I come back, it will be the talks of football. Yeah, recall that yesterday was actually a wonderful Wednesday for Team Nigeria. We saw our Flying Eagles fly past their Ivorian counterparts via penalties. They have now qualify for the final of the Waffle Zombie Championship that is ongoing right there in Yamoussoukro, Cote d'Ivoire. They will face the Burkina Bays, Burkina Faso. And for the Super Falcons of Nigeria yesterday, Queens, they dominated their Egyptian counterparts.
It was a trailer loss of goals in the encounter yesterday. The goals were pouring in like water. Right about now, they have qualified into the quarterfinal of the 14th edition of the Women's Africa Cup of Nations, and they've got a date against their Cameroonian counterparts. All of those and so much more we shall get to discuss when we come back from that short commercial break. We shall also get to go foreign on the broadcast as well, bring you some truthful transfer talks. Well, some friendly matches went down yesterday, and of course early hours of this morning in the MLS, the GOAT himself was also in action as well. I'm talking about Lionel Andres Cochetini Messi. La Puga Tomica man continues from where he left off, right there at the FIFA World Cup. He got a brace and of course an assist to four in Miami. All of those and so much more we shall get to unbundle on the show when I come back. Don't even move a muscle. Boyaka, Boyaka, Boyaka.

0: Responsible all over the world. My name is Raymond Akpawere. You may also call me Mr. Flawless if you like. I present Front Page Sports on Eagle 7 Sports Radio 103.7 FM Mondays to Fridays. Broadcast time is 11 a.m. Nigeria time. 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You cannot afford to miss this opportunity.
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9: I, Ayobami Omiyale, retired assistant corps marshal of the Federal Road Safety Corps. 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